0: International Home Series.
1: I see. Just before you go, Chris, what's on the menu for 2027 in terms of cricket in the Caribbean?
0: It hasn't been finalized as yet, the FTP program, but we certainly expect to have both India and England touring next year.
1: Okay.
0: Next calendar year.
1: India, June, July?
0: July... July, August for India, and then December for England.
1: India, but I'm hearing two test matches, three ODIs and
0: it's all on pencil at the moment, because until the ICC formalizes the FTP program, these are discussions and agreements that we would have on a bilateral basis, but of course it has to be finalized and formalized at ICC, but it's two test matches, five T20s and three ODIs. That is what is penciled in at the moment. We will see what the final schedule works out to be.
1: You're obviously looking to monetize India. I mean, you make quite a bit of money when the Indians come, don't you?
0: We used to. And that's, trying to explain that the world of television broadcasting has dramatically changed. It's one of the reasons why we've had to make the kind of adjustments that we have to make. There was a time when we would have projected, 20 or $30 million for an India tour out of India, but it's looking substantially less than that. We have not secured as yet a television agreement, but we still hope.
1: Oh dear,
2: Andrew.
1: Yes,
2: I have a question here for Chris, because somebody from WhatsApp asked if the current CPL have been current with the distributions to you, are they up to date? And if are you able to say what is the subsidy is that the word I should use?
0: Agreement is a confidential agreement. They are up to date.
2: Okay, well that's fine. Thank you.
1: But of course, Chris, you would want to, in the next 2-3 minutes we've got having the show, to want to make more from CPL.
0: It's actually a very attractive property. It does very well for us, yes. Certainly, when you look at what has happened with other leagues around the world, for a market the size of the Caribbean, we're doing exceptionally well to be generating the kind of income we are generating from the CPL. You look at a market like Bangladesh that has almost 200 million people, and they haven't been able to make their domestic league profitable. Here we have investors who have invested significantly into making the CPL product what it is, and we're also generating income from it without taking any additional risk at Cricket West Indies. Plus they're also taking a huge chunk of income that is paid to West Indies players, prize money, income, etc., bonuses and so on. That has been very valuable.
1: No, Chris, someone is saying, final question, that you seem to want to decentralize West Indies cricket.
0: I think there's some amount of... Look, every company that I know of that has tried to create economies of scale across the West Indies has had challenges. There are models that are centralized, there are models then that they become decentralized. There's some things that we definitely need to decentralize. Much more on the ground event management and so on. And you just have to try and find the optimal system for the day. The reality is that the current situation calls for more decentralization, but at the same time, we still have a very, very strong, and I have to disagree with the minister, we still have a very strong cricket brand at the center. But the Olympics is here, the Pan Am Games are here, where West Indies can't participate. And therefore, we're either going to not have any of our countries be a part of it or take part in the way that we can. And so we've created pathways for our individual countries to get to the Olympics, to get to the Pan American Games. Now, nobody has caught on that those are now more competitive games that our countries and our cricketers are going to be participating in, and our cricketers. And that is also good for development. But they're going to be doing that on a much more international scale. Imagine having a Barbados playing off against New Zealand, playing off against a Pakistan for a place in the Olympics. Don't tell me that's not a developmental, has developmental benefits.
1: But it's something that you've said for quite a while. Chris, we want to thank you for coming on Mason and Guest. It's an absolute pleasure. Final couple of seconds with you. We are in big, big trouble. What do you have to say to the people of the region for support?
0: I still believe in West Indies cricket, and I think they all should still believe in West Indies cricket. Mm-hmm. I think we have the wherewithal to make sure West Indies cricket in the new paradigm of international cricket still has a very prominent place. Mm-hmm. But it's not up to just cricket West Indies. It's up to all of us. It's up to our private sector. It's up to our airlines, our hotels, our media, and so on, to make sure that we keep this thing that has been such an important institution in the Caribbean glowing and growing from strength to strength.
1: And just say hello to Dr. Ford. I want to make up before we go.
0: No, Dr. Ford is my friend. But
2: We're good.
1: Well, of course. Of course, when you come, he's always in your box in Barbados. He's always in your box having big drinks with Dr. Shallow.
0: But that's the beauty about the Caribbean. We can agree to disagree.
1: Of course, right. It is. Wonderful. Right. No, but right. I want to thank you, Chris, for coming on Mason and Guest. Thanks, of course, to Wayne Lewis as well. He's always fighting with Dr. Ford. Didn't fight as much tonight. The minister was brilliant. I'm very happy to have him on the show. Thanks to you, of course, Basil Butcher Jr., for coming on the show. Thanks to irate Dr. Ford tonight. Who needs a doctor? I'm Andrew Mason. It's open for a bride tomorrow. It's good night.

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1: Okay, well.
2: Do you need a doctor?
3: Like Dr. Ford?
1: Yeah, I seem...
3: he and Chris had it rough. As you were saying, Barbie and Pearl had it rough. I think you need a referee there.
1: That was no tete-a-tete. That
3: oh, was... my God, man. Oh, my God. I've never heard them disagree that they made it. Dr. Ford was fuming tonight.
1: Oh, yeah. You think that will go on to be lasting beauty and...
3: Protection. What a show.
1: Oh, there. Good evening. Thank you, Andrew. Oh, boy. Here we go with Dobby Dobson, Old Donna. And we have your choice this evening. Your choice will be at 8:30.

So they were all on the boat and they were representing Antigua hard, right? But in representing Antigua hard, they were putting a big Antigua flag on their back, like a cape.

0: Debunking the myth? No, the facts.
1: Myth. 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

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It's Red Food with the big ass frog.

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0: Sincerely, I know she can hear me. 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
0: I'm sorry for all the wrong I've done and all the pain I've caused. 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He's like my love attorney.

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praise. 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We worship the Lord. I want us to worship God for just a moment. We talked about one sound. Everybody say one sound. There is a kingdom sound. There is a kingdom sound. Everybody say that. There is a kingdom sound. Say it again. There is a kingdom sound. And I want you to understand this, that there is always a sound that precedes a move of God. Everybody say that. There's always a sound that precedes the move of God. Whenever you will find deliverance, wherever you will find healing, wherever you find a move of God, it is always associated with a sound. I want us to take just maybe 30 seconds, and we're gonna sing this song. We're gonna raise it as an offering to the Lord. But I want us to take about maybe just 30 seconds, if you will. Brother, I just want you to minister on that guitar. I want you to raise your hands in His presence and let's just worship God all over this room. Come on, everybody, let's worship God all over this room.

Listen, I want you to lift your hands for just a moment. Let's worship God. I want to hear that guitar for just a moment. I just want you to minister. The Bible calls it a Zamar praise.

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There are some of you who are troubled in your spirit, but as we worship God in this fashion, God is going to set you free in your spirit.

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I want us to worship God for just a moment. We talked about one sound. Everybody say one sound. There is a kingdom sound. There is a kingdom sound. Everybody say that. There is a kingdom sound. Say it again. There is a kingdom sound. And I want you to understand this, that there is always a sound that precedes a move of God. Everybody say that. There's always a sound that precedes the move of God. Whenever you will find deliverance, wherever you will find healing, wherever you find a move of God, it is always associated with a sound. I want us to take just maybe 30 seconds, and we're gonna sing this song. We're gonna raise it as an offering to the Lord. But I want us to take about maybe just 30 seconds, if you will. Brother, I just want you to minister on that guitar. I want you to raise your hands in His presence and let's just worship God all over this room. Come on, everybody, let's worship God all over this room.

worship God. 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I just want you to minister. The Bible calls it a zamar praise. That praise upon the string instruments is that zamar praise. Glory to God. The Bible says that Saul called for David to offer a zamar praise when he was troubled with the spirit. There are some of you who are troubled in your spirit, but as we worship God in this fashion, God is going to set you free in your spirit.

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I want us to worship God for just a moment. We talked about one sound. Everybody say one sound. There is a kingdom sound. There is a kingdom sound. Everybody say that. There is a kingdom sound. Say it again. There is a kingdom sound. And I want you to understand this, that there is always a sound that precedes a move of God. Everybody say that. There's always a sound that precedes the move of God. Whenever you will find deliverance, wherever you will find healing, wherever you find a move of God, it is always associated with a sound. I want us to take just maybe 30 seconds, and we're gonna sing this song. We're gonna raise it as an offering to the Lord. But I want us to take about maybe just 30 seconds, if you will. Brother, I just want you to minister on that guitar. I want you to raise your hands in His presence and let's just worship God all over this room. Come on, everybody, let's worship God all over this room.

Listen, I want you to lift your hands for just a moment. Let's worship God. I want to hear that guitar for just a moment. I just want you to minister. The Bible calls it a zamar praise. That praise upon the string instruments is that zamar praise. Glory to God. The Bible says that Saul called for David to offer a zamar praise when he was troubled with the spirit. There are some of you who are troubled in your spirit, but as we worship God in this fashion, God is going to set you free in your spirit.

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0: Welcome to Iron Sharpens Iron, a program that teaches practical application of God's Word today. 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
1: And the Bible declares to us, and the Jews' Passover was at hand, and Jesus went up to Jerusalem, and found in the temple those that sold oxen and sheep and doves, and the changers of money sitting. Now, you open your Bible, as you begin Genesis, you flick the first page, depending on how big your Bible is, you reach Genesis chapter 3, the fall of man. And God says that from the seed of a woman, the woman will bring forth a seed, and that seed would crush the head of the serpent. That seed, if you read through the whole Old Testament, there are many prophecies about that seed. Hundreds of prophecies that this seed would be born from a virgin. This seed would ride on the back of a colt. This seed, and there were hundreds of prophecies that let you know what this seed would come, what he would do. There were also genealogies. Johnny begat this, and that begat that, and something I read in the that got that, yes, it all. But the genealogy of this seed had to be established. And the prophecies to confirm that this seed was the origin must have been. And if you read the book of Matthew, you find that the first several chapters of the book of Matthew keep saying, and it was written, or to fulfill that which was said by, out of Egypt would come. And all of these prophecies about the seed. And then you have the New Testament now where the seed came. And Jesus came, the Gospels, and he left, and he said he would come again. And you look at the book, the end of the book now, and the seed comes again, wins in victory, and establishes his throne forever. The whole Bible is a story of the seed. Amen? And as we look at that this morning, I want you to understand, in a timeline, what's taking place here. For thousands of years, they were looking for the Messiah to come. For thousands of years, they were waiting on this seed to come to fulfill and to set them free. What happens here is that after thousands of years, hearing about this Messiah, waiting for this Messiah, this Jesus finally came. And in his coming, the Bible says in this verse, he came and went in the temple. I want to challenge you this morning, church, as I very much believe. Anybody believe that Jesus is coming again? Anybody very much believe that Jesus Christ is coming again? And when he comes, when he came this time, the Bible says he went into the temple. This very account is found in Matthew 12, and it says, Matthew 21, forgive me, and verse 12, and it says, and Jesus went into the temple of God. As I read this verse, that Jesus came in to the temple. And I want us to challenge the church a little bit this morning, that when Jesus comes again, he's going to be coming into his temple again. When Jesus comes again this time, the first time he came to check out his house. Right? If you lived away and you left the house here and rent and you came back, wouldn't you want to come and check out your house? See what kind of condition they're keeping your house in? You know, check out your house. Right? Jesus came and he went to the temple and he began to check out the temple. And the Bible reminds us in 1 Peter 4 and verse 17, you can follow on the projector. For the time is come that judgment must begin at the house of God. And if it first begin at us, what shall the end of be of them that obey not the gospel of God? The Bible says that judgment begins in the house of the Lord. Isn't that sobering? I thought that when Jesus comes again, he's not going to jump on, not going to juvie. He's not going, the Bible say that the judgment must first begin in the house of the Lord. So he's coming to check his house first, and then he will deal with outside after, right? And it's on this premise this morning I begin and talk to you this morning, church, that when John chapter 2 again, verse 14, and he found in the temple those that sold oxen and sheep and doves and the changers of money there sitting. The things, what things are Jesus going to find when he comes into his church the second time? You know, these things that were in the temple were things that were not supposed to be in the temple. You know that? The temple was supposed to be filled with prayer and praise. Right? But instead, the temple was filled with ox, cattle, sheep, dove, and bankers sitting down there changing money for a profit. I want you, let me give just a little background to this, if I can, I'll take my time. What happened was, once a year at Passover, they would come and give God thanks for taking them out of Egypt, and they were commanded, depends on their financial level, if you could afford it, you give an ox. If you could give a sheep, you give a sheep, you give a dove. If you want a higher level, give oxen. If you could afford, you couldn't afford an ox, you could afford a sheep, no problem. And if you couldn't afford a sheep, you could afford a dove. But everybody had to give something. Church? Everybody had to give something. And sometimes I laugh. Let me put in a little plug. Some people say, preacher love to talk about money. Yes. Because the Bible talk about money. You know, you have some people that God expecting to get an ox from. An ox offering, and they come to church every week and give a dove feather offering. Not even a dove, no. One dove feather offering. You hear me? God commanded them to give at the level that they could. And I remember my pastor that died, has gone on to be the Lord. I remember he would always say, he gives to God at his level. Maybe like my children, sometimes Sunday morning, I give them a $5, I give them a $2. Because they're children. Me, Matthew Nice, can't go up here and give God no $5. Never. Because that's God vexed with me. I can give more than a dove. When I reach axe yet, and I believe God will give me them. But I believe I can give a sheep offering. You hear me? It's amazing. Kind of people don't want to talk about money in church. Money! But they want to hear about money in cabinet, parliament, in their house office. But don't. Because the church just runs on air, oxygen, and sunlight. Amen? But looking at this morning, I'm reminded that there was a provision made for everybody. Give what you can at your level, right? And then it's sad to me sometimes in 2015 where preachers try to get ox out of people as opposed to give doves. Try and manipulate poor people who can only give a dove for give an ox for them to have ox for dinner. You hear me? Let me jump off of that. Church, get quiet when you talk about money. But as we look, the oxen and the sheep and the doves were offerings that God accepted. But what happened was with Passover, you had people coming from all different parts, all different sections coming together to worship God in the Passover, and they came with different currencies. And people like today, they realize, boy, people coming from far, and they can bring their family, they don't have pots. So here we're going to do, we're going to capitalize on this. So man came and began to sell clay pots. Man brought dove, man brought cattle. You couldn't come from so far with no heavy pot. So people began to look for opportunities to capitalize financially off of something that should have been holy. It became commercialized. Ever hear about that? Something that should be holy becomes commercialized, and people say, let's make money off of Santa Claus. Right? Something that's supposed to be holy. A good time to think back. Yes, we don't know when he was born, but we know he was born, and we take this time out to thank God that he was born. But somebody said, let's make some money off of it. A long time that going on. Right? And the money changers now said, you bring your money, but we don't accept your currency here. So what we're going to do, we're going to change your money from that currency to this currency at a small interest rate. So the money changers were in there making their money. As I thought about this morning, when Jesus walked in, he finally came. When he came to his temple. And what he found in his temple were people in there trying to exploit the system to make money. I can be frank this morning, that's going on very much today. That there are houses of God, like this house in the Bible, that very much functions and their goal is on making money. Reality. Can you handle the truth this morning? Temples of God, supposed to be functioning and supposed to be about God's business and agenda, but their agenda is bigging up their bank accounts. Reality. Right? And Jesus found it here when he came. I thought about this as I looked at this verse of scripture, that a lot of things that are in the house of the Lord that should not be there. There are a lot of things in the house of the Lord that are there that are not to be there. If you follow the news, I find it most interesting. Almost every week now, you pick up the paper, you hear some other major denomination accepting gay and lesbians to preach in the pulpit. Y'all following the news? I'm saying, in this church now, we accept gay and lesbians now. You come in, you sit down, we accept you, we love you, and the message to you, as the person beside you, is to repent. Right? You understand? Not no hater, no homophobic, God loves people. And homosexual is going to repent and make it in the kingdom, and some heterosexual is going to die and go to hell. Right? But again, if you understand about the temple and the holiness of God, how can a practicing homosexual come up here and preach sin when their very lifestyle and existence is sin in the sight of God? That'd be like me coming up here, living in adultery and standing up here and telling you don't fornicate. A lot of things in the house of the Lord that should not be there. And they were there functioning for quite a while. Hundreds of years this thing was going on in the house of the Lord until Jesus came and made the crooked path straight. I want to challenge you this morning as I thought about this message again. Anybody believe that goat, sheep, and doves use the toilet? Goat, sheep, and doves, when they defecate, they don't raise their hand or raise their hoof, raise their feather and say, can I go to the bathroom? Right? When they need to relieve themselves, they relieve themselves right there. All right? And can you imagine with me the temple full of sheep, goat, and dove? And none of them have the manners to go to the bathroom, so all of them do their business right there. I want to challenge you when you're walking, use the imagination with me this morning. Can you imagine how in there smelled? With all this manure on the floor, can you imagine how wonderful the temple smelled when Jesus walking? I want to challenge you this morning. Right now, I want to challenge you this morning that the state that Jesus found the church in when he came was scary. The filthy state that Jesus found the church in when he came is scary. And I look around now today, and I believe very much like in this coming, when he comes again, as I look around in honesty at the state of much of the church I see today, I believe that the same condition he met it in, or even worse, will be the state that he finds it when he comes again the second time. And the thing about it is, the Bible says that the money changers were there sitting. I thought about the fact that they're just there so comfortable. Have you heard about bench warmers? They're just in there sitting, collecting the money sheep deer, dung deer, just getting fat off of God's house and God's kingdom. Very comfortable in church. Let me ask this morning, you know, if Jesus were to come now, what state would he find you in now? If the sky were to bust open and God were to come and begin to check every church around this world, everyone that is called by his name, what state would he find? What state would he find your house in? You ever have a guest come over unexpected and the kids just don't make a mess of the house, dishes in the sink, and all of a sudden they come and catch you off guard? Sometimes somebody will come and check me. I'm really home. I work a lot. Sometimes I go home and then somebody, my wife say, "You let them in the house? You see the floor, look?" I say, "Only for me, pardon, I used to study no floor. My friends are real men. When man come check me, man, this man, man any man that come and start examining, the cushion turn over, the dishes are there. Come to church, I have a little talk with you that something need to line up there, amen? But my friends that come and check me, just come and chat. Right, amen? Minister Debo, no. Remember, went by Sister Christian and she said, "Excuse the appearance of the house." Sister, what house? You know what I mean? The house look good compared to mine when they kids by me. Set up the house clean, 5 minutes after, like tarnated, the past

sitting in the temple. And let's see what Jesus did when he found, let's go to verse 15. And the Bible said, when he had made a scourge of small cords. When he had made a scourge of small cords. I stopped there because I looked it up from in the word small cords in a different translation and what it means. He sat down there and he made a whip. He braided together cords and Jesus made a whip. You see, when I think about that, Jesus came, he looked, he saw what was happening, and he was angry. But yet he had enough self-control to sit down, be patient, and just plait this whip. You know, we don't have self-control. We come, where do? One time, mommy just, right? Anything, pot, spoon, the first thing, bop, bop. And, but look at the self-control and the patience of Jesus. That Jesus sat there. He saw he was angry, but he didn't respond instantly in anger. He had enough self-control to sit down and braid a whip. Let me remind you this morning, church. The Bible says, God is not slack concerning his promises as men count slackness, but he is long-suffering towards us, giving us room to repent. I want to challenge you. Don't think that Jesus don't know what's going on in the temple. And don't think that Jesus not angry with what's going on in the temple. But I want to tell you right now, Jesus on the throne, plotting. The Bible talks about him sitting up on the throne in Revelation with his sickle in his hand, prepared to judge this world. Right? He is there. Oh, what a patient God, no? What a patient God. Seeing all the filth taking place in the school, seeing all the filth taking place in our nation, the strip clubs, everything, all the filth going on, and he see it right there, he smell it, it's right on his nostrils. But I believe very much Jesus is there plotting and waiting. You hear me? God is a patient, patient God. And he went, he saw, he was angered, and he went and began to sit down and braid. I wonder if he learned to braid from his sisters and them, I don't know. But he sat down there, he had many skills and he was there braiding up this whip. Because God doesn't judge right away, please don't think that God accepts your lifestyle. Not because you're living and doing things that are displeasing to God and you don't get judged right away. Please don't think that God doesn't see or for some reason he's given you some extra special treatment. God gives us what the Bible calls room to repent. Okay? And they went and Jesus there cut up his cards in verse 15 and a scourge of small cards. Take his time. I just see the patience of God in this verse. He was patient. He sat down and ripped and wrapped his cards. And the Bible says, he drove them all out of the temple, and the sheep and the oxen, and poured out the changers' money and overthrew the tables. What a picture. I want to talk to you this morning about Jesus, the table turner. I want to talk to you this morning. We all know Jesus, the baby manger, Jesus on the cross. I want to tell you this morning and introduce some of us this morning to Jesus, the table turner. Jesus came in. He drove them all out of the temple. I think Jesus came in and said, hi, good morning. My name is Jesus. I'm the Messiah. Could you please take up your business and go? No, I said please. What a picture in our mind to picture our Lord and Savior roll up his sleeves, come in and just grab them and start beat them with whips and throw them outside. If you know anything about people and their money, right? When you come to people's business and their money, they will kill you. And Jesus came in with a rat and with a whip. And he said, good morning, bye. I believe your manners. Good morning, bye. And he drove them all out the temple. He got rid of the sheep, he got rid of the oxen, and something very interesting here. He poured out the changers' money. Jesus didn't want them.

0: money. He didn't want their money. In a world today that everything is about money, I want to challenge you. Jesus don't want your money. You hear me? He took the changes in a world where money can get away with anything, almost anything here. Jesus, the Bible says, he just took their money and poured it out. You hear me? We can bribe, we can push around our weight by a big bank account. I want to challenge you. A big bank account don't mean nothing to Jesus. He dashed their money out there and them. And in this scenario, all the money changers had, they couldn't write Jesus a check to behave himself. The true church of Jesus Christ not supposed to be bought or bribed. You hear me? Some churches, a preacher can't preach good because if he preach about certain things, Mr. Big Giver, who sponsored the church, go and get vexed and walk out. Some pastors can't preach about adultery because people in there in adultery, but they paying the tithes and offering and keeping on the light. They have to shut them out. In the true church of Jesus Christ, your money perish with you. Remember the sorcerer in Acts? Simon the sorcerer, who came with big checkbook and tell the apostles, I want the gift of the Holy Spirit. Can I write your check? And the pastor looked at him and said, you and your money perish. Your money perish with you. Church of God can't be bought. Can't be bought. And Jesus dashed out the sheep, dashed out the oxen, dashed out their money. He began to clean up the temple. And I believe very much, church, that this is what God wants to do. To get his people and his temple cleaned up, for he is coming again. I very much believe that the emphasis should be on getting our lives cleaned up, getting ourselves prepared, the bride preparing herself for the coming of the groom. Very, very much so. And but I was talking very much about evangelism on Thursday night, and I'm a big advocate for evangelism, going out there and spreading the gospel of Jesus Christ. But my heart desire and what I believe in very much is not so much going out there and telling people, come in here, but very much cleaning up in here. That the people in here can go out there and be lights in the workplace, lights in the job, lights in the community. That somebody can say, what church you go? I want to come with you. Because many times we go out there, tell people come in here, and when they come in here, they meet in temple like this one. Sheep, bah, moo, lies. They come in, you go out there and bring them in, and when they come in here, and you know how much people have been hurt in church? Do you know how many people have been hurt in church? When you witness on the road, you talk to people, some people, I've heard some stories, church, that make my blood quiver, run cold. Some things that pastors and churches do to people. And some of them, I don't believe all of them, people lie sometimes, but some of them I believe. And people get messed up in the church. And let me tell you, there's no hurt like church hurt. Let me tell you, people walk around church hurt for their whole life. Right? And Jesus began with his whip. I wonder if you don't bang them with the whip, you take the whip and stuff. You know, the old time bush boom. They used to make out coconut bow. Jesus wanted his temple clean. Long and short. And let me tell you this morning, Jesus wants our lives clean. He wants our lives holy. I want to be in a state of preparation that anytime Jesus come, my life is clean. When he come, he can enter right in. Because for some people, it's going to be a terrible experience. Bruised up and beaten by Jesus. And here it is now, the Bible says that in verse 15, he threw out the sheep, threw out the oxen, pour out the money changers, money, dash them outside, dash them money out with them. It's a good thing. I love that symbolism, boy. Come and try to buy the church, get out. You and your money go outside too. And the latter part of verse 15 said, he overthrew the tables. This morning, church, is where the weight of my message is. Now, just a thought while driving this week that God spoke to me, And I really want to share with you this morning. I feel like a mailman this morning. God spoke this word to me, I believe, very, very loud and clear. That a time is coming. A time is coming where he's going to be turning the tables once again. A time is coming of a... Anybody ever heard that phrase before? The tables being turned? You hear that phrase? The tables are turned. I look it up, I Google it, turn the table, the phrase. It means to cause a reversal in someone's plan. That's one definition. Turning the tables, to cause a reversal in someone's plan. Definition number two said, reverse a situation and gain the upper hand. Jesus came in and began turning the tables. I want to tell you, church, that Jesus did it himself. And there is a time just at hand, and I dare say a time that has just begun, that Jesus is going to bring a divine reversal. And he's going to overthrow the tables once again. Church, see my table here? Everybody can see a table like a sharp, and a table. See the table here? You see the top of the table? Right? And the legs of the table? I don't want to kick it. You kind of old. You might break. I plan to come in and give you the full visual and kick down the table. But I may hurt the table and hurt myself. So in wisdom this morning, use the imagination. He kicked and he turned the table over. I want to challenge you this morning, church, that Jesus did it before many times. And he's going to do it again. And I believe he has already begun to turn some tables over. That which was the top found himself at the bottom. And that which was at the bottom found itself at the top. Turning me to Ecclesiastes. Did I pronounce it right? Ecclesiastes. Chapter 10 and verse 7. It says, I have seen servants upon horses and princes walking as servants upon the earth. Again, I have seen servants upon horses and princes walking as servants upon the earth. I came across this verse very early in my Christian life. It spoke to me. I've never forgotten it. And I can share with you what I think it means. The writer here said he looked down and what he saw servants, or the translation says slaves, upon horses. He saw slaves on horses, and if somebody on a horse, you have to look up to them, right? Right? And then he saw princes walking as servants on the earth. The writer said, I looked down and something didn't look right. Those who were slaves, those who were servants, those were who of low esteem, I saw them up on horses. I saw them lifted up. I looked up and I saw the wicked prospering. I looked and I saw the wicked people, the slaves to sin, lifted up on horses, lifted up on television, lifted up with statues, lifted up with awards. And I looked and I saw the princes, royalty, those who were heir to the king's throne. And I saw them as servants walking on the earth. Have you ever seen something that kind of messes your mind and wonder, why is it that the wicked up there and the righteous down there? Wicked have so much and the poor struggle, and the righteous who, you know, always going to church, everything, and yet they can't get a promotion or the job. The writer said, I looked and I saw something that boggled my mind. I saw servants up there on horses. Slaves to sin, adultery, fornication, lies, lifted up. Given awards, given land, given all kind of things, lifted up on horses, and the righteous, I saw the righteous walking. The servants being taken away on horses, and the princes who were heirs to royalty, king's kids walking on the earth. That was his observation, and he wrote it down. and it was a mix-up. That which should have been high, that which should have been high was low, and that which should have been low was high. But I want to tell you that there is coming a divine turning of the tables. There is coming a divine turning of the tables, where that which is high will be brought low, and that which will be low will be brought high. We looked 2 weeks ago at the story with Lazarus and the poor man. Lazarus and the rich man. And you see, even with that, there was such a turning of the tables. Rich man was here, dressed in purple, scarlet, ate well, everything. And the poor man down there covered with sores, dogs licking him. And as soon as they died, the equalizer, all of a sudden, there was a divine table turn. Whap! Lazarus went up, then the rich man went down. Lazarus was comforted, the rich man got tormented. The Bible is filled with stories where the tables are turned. Jesus is a table turner. Jesus is a table turner. And many wicked who prosper and sit down and get titles and awards and all what they get. There's a divine warning from the Lord that when he comes, he's going to turn the tables over. The Bible says to us in Proverbs chapter 16 and verse 18. Proverbs chapter 16 and verse 18. Follow along with me. Pride goeth before destruction, and a haughty spirit before a fall. Can something fall if it's not high? How can something fall unless it's high? Pride goeth before destruction, and a haughty spirit before a fall. The very word pride in its origin means height. If you look it up, that word pride in the Bible means height. And have you ever, it means lifted up. Have you ever seen some people walk with their nose up? Have you ever met anybody with a up mentality? You're talking to them and they barely want to look down on you. Me and my dear wife went to a place of business, and when the lady saw us, she didn't even want to open the door to bring us in the office. You know? We didn't look like all that. You know? You ever meet some people that are just hearty and boast and proud? Let me remind the hearty, we're not made of steel and cement. Hmm? And you wake up, when you wake up, you're like a pain. Hmm? Common things, pain, pressure, stress, debt, things that level the playing field in this life. And people act as if they are exempt from such things. You hear me? But the Bible says the hearty, a hearty spirit, always ends up with a fall. Pride goeth before destruction, and a hearty spirit before a fall. They sit down pretty and high, look down on people just for a little time. But the Bible says the tables are going to be turned. I love the fact that, and turning me to Matthew 23 and verse 12. Jesus, red letters in the words of Jesus himself, Matthew 23 and verse 12, he says, "Whosoever shall exalt himself shall be abased, and he that shall humble himself shall be exalted." Don't you see the table turning right there? He who big up himself won't get abased, and he who humble himself, God shall exalt. Church, I want to turn, and the table is going to turn. The table is going to turn. The tables have to turn, because God can't lie. The hearty, the proud, that big up themselves and cuss God's word and then ridicule the church. I want to challenge the church that the tables are going to turn. And one of the reasons I want to warn the tables are going to turn, because people tend to give their allegiance to the strong. People tend to give their allegiance to the strong. Right? Even if people who align themselves, very few people will even vote in secret, they're not going to align themselves with the opposition, because the opposition not really in power. They want to stay with who can help them at the time. Right? I am so glad as a servant of Jesus Christ, nobody can vote me out. I love this profession. Nobody can vote. No man voted me in. No man can vote me out. Politics are a different story. Show for Monday, Tuesday, you catch bus. What a life. Because it's a government vehicle you're driving. Monday, you're chauffeured. Tuesday, you're shuffled in the bus. Oh, Lord, help us, no? And we see here how quickly tables can turn. I saw a friend of mine, and nothing wrong with that, people put in who they want. I saw a friend of mine struggling, walking around, campaigning. And as soon as his side won, I saw him in a very nice vehicle, driving up and down with a nice little job for government. You see how the tables turn? I want to warn you, though, as the Church of Jesus Christ comes under pressure, and under continual pressure, and more pressure to come, many believers are going to align themselves with this world. Many believers under the pressure are going to buckle and going to bow their knee. And like Shadrach, Meshach, and Abednego, or like Daniel, under pressure from the politics of the day, they began to compromise. And many, many Christians are going to align themselves in the Colosseums with the wicked. But let me remind you this morning, when you align yourself with the wicked, when the tables turn, you're going down with them. You hear me? It's like if you hanging around somebody that you know sell drugs, and you know the person selling drugs, but money always a flow, you can get a pair of shoes, you can get some money, because money always flowing, right? And you're good there until the police come. Because once you're there, align yourself to them. When they come and make an arrest, it's two, some bad guy, everybody going in the Jeep now. Church, be careful who you align yourself with. Because when the tables turn, that which used to give you advantage here simply turns around and is your disadvantage now. And that's why even during election, I caution some of God's people, vote is your right to vote. Vote for who you want. But just be careful sometimes how you go all out for these people. Because in a system where there is vindictiveness and wickedness, when you hear the other party win and you vote for the other side, they move you out of office and make you stand up by the side and vote for sweep. It's a shift. Be careful, church. Be careful what side you find yourself on in this divide. Because I believe very much, I was driving and God spoke this word to me, the tables are about to turn. The tables are about to turn. And Jesus himself turned the table. Not us, not the preachers. And Jesus himself going to turn around some situations. He has the power and the authority to do it. And he spoke that word to me. And as I thought about it, and the whole week I've been chewing on this word, turning tables, God spoke a very encouraging word to me now. You realize that the feet were down, and the feet end up on top. When the tables turn now, it's not just the wicked going down now, it's the righteous coming up. And if you're the righteous, that's supposed to get you excited. If you're the righteous, humble yourself before God, and God say, hello, promotion time. We both say, yeah, hallelujah, glory Lord, hallelujah. You know that we have to believe to see God's goodness in the land of the living. Let me give you one little psalm before we leave. One little psalms. As I believe God wants to encourage his people, the tables are going, I believe the tables have already begun to turn. Turn me to Psalms 126 as we wrap up, and I let you go home this morning. Tables can turn so quickly, church. Watch a documentary with World War II where Adolf Hitler had some men there with him, wicked men doing all type of atrocities. And it's amazing, when they lost the war, those men who wielded such power found themselves refugees and running all over the world trying to hide. I want to tell you, no matter how strong your table now, the table can turn. Rich and famous today have a private jet, islands, yachts and everything. The table can turn overnight and you get sentenced to 100 years in jail. Bernie Madoff. Sir Alan Stanford. Tables can turn, and tables can turn terribly fast. You hear me? Church, walk in integrity. Walk in holiness. Because you just don't know when Jesus is coming. In Psalms 126 and verse 1, the psalmist here had a revelation of the table turning. And he said, when the Lord turned again the captivity of Zion, we were like them that dreamt, that dream. The writer here said, when the Lord turned again the captivity of Zion, we were like them that dreamed. Church, when God begin to turn your situation around, you begin to wonder if it's dream you're dreaming. You hear me? When God begin to turn your life around, you start to say, wait, I don't want to get too excited. You start to pinch yourself and wonder if you're dreaming. He who never had nothing to eat, all of a sudden now your cupboard's full till you can give way. And you start to wonder if it's dream you're dreaming. When, not if the Lord, no, I love this verse. Not if the Lord turn, no. When the Lord turn again the captivity of Zion. I want to tell you, church, some of us are in some situations and they are hard, there's some bondage, but I bring to you a word this morning of when God is going to turn that situation around. And it's going to be like a dream. You're not going to, even you are going to be shocked. I want to tell you, church, we can get in a mentality where we just say, when we all get to heaven, God wants to experience heaven here on earth. Peace. And the psalmist here said, when the Lord turned the tables, and those of us who were bound instantly have liberty. You're going to see him like a dream. Hallelujah. And here verse 2 said, then was our mouth filled with laughter. We have the laugh. Look back and see how God is going to be good to us. Then was our mouth filled with laughter. I wonder where the mouth was filled before. Weeping. Trusting. But all of a sudden now your mouth filled with... And let me tell you, when God bless you, laugh. When God bless you, let the redeemer of the Lord say so. Well, I don't want to seem inviting that I am proud and boast. But the Bible said you're going to prepare a table before you in the presence of your enemies. Laugh and stand up and declare how good God has been to you. I know sometimes God bless people, and because we live in a vindictive, wicked society, people even want to say they ain't get blessed. Because then also they start to say, a church money now. You hear me? Society is so wicked that you work hard, do. My former pastor worked as a manager for an airline for years. Get a little Jeep. And people in Antigua start running them out. Church money buy you and Jeep. You know how much drugs mine in Antigua have Jeep? Politician, criminal have Jeep. And then I wash them out upon them. Man of God work so hard and buy a second hand Jeep he buy. From woman, second hand. And then wash them out on him. Boy, I'm waiting for the tables to turn. The big shot that chat and cuss church and church cuss pastor. Wait, man, the table's going to turn. You hear me? When God turn your situation around and he give you laughter, laugh. Smile. Because God is the one that has filled us with joy. He fill our mouth with laughter, our tongue with singing. Start sing now. Some of us want to sing, you know, when you want to sing, when the table turns, start sing from now. Start sing when you're at the bottom. Because the Bible says at midnight when Paul and Silas praise, then the divine turnaround happened. Begin to sing now. Some of us, Lord, I'm believing you for this. And we're waiting for it to turn to start. Start singing now. Because it's in your singing that brings freedom. Worship him. There's an old hymn that we used to sing that I choose to worship. Worship all my soul. I choose to worship. I know sometimes I don't feel to worship now. But I choose to worship. Every stage of my life, ups, downs, challenges, I can stand up and say, I have chosen to worship God through difficulties, through doubt, through fear. I'm stingy upon my praise because things bad. And people are stingy praisers. When everything good, then give God plenty. And when things bad, they hold back. Bless the Lord, all my soul. Then the breakthrough come. Bless the Lord! Hey, hey, hey. Praise God at all times. Amen. Nobody's supposed to know when you're down and when you're up. He was praising him all the time. He filled my mouth with laughter, my tongue with siddim, my tongue with singing. Then said they among the heathen, the Lord has done great things for them. You know, God go and bless us to prove that he's a good God. You know, God go and bless us, and even the unsaved go and look and say, Tal, there must be a God. When the unsaved see that God lift you up from the dust, bless you, family, and not just money, but peace and love and joy and things. Even the heathen have to think and say, there's a God. If God can change he, God can change she. Oh my God, there must be a God. God wants to bless us, church, that his name may be glorified. Let your light. Sometimes we think that God wants to bless us as a fill up our bank account with money. God wants to bless us that the heathen can look and see he is our God. God called Abraham out and said, of all different gods, I'm going to prove to the world that the God of Abraham, Isaac, and Jacob is the one true God. And God wants to prove through you and through me that the God we serve is the real God. Christian people sometimes so afraid and the world intimidate us. God bless us with a little car, we afraid to drive the car. That's so afraid. I don't want them to say. And don't get me wrong, there's abuse. And people go overboard and the abuse is so blatant. Big cars, air-conditioned dog house. They were Christians and so that have so much money and that they air-conditioned their dog house. I want to say, church, there's a balance. There is a balance. We can be blessed and it can go over and be extravagant. You hear me? Some of them have people in the world, people have houses that they don't even get to visit them. They have so much of houses. I heard about somebody had so much of room in their house that they found somebody living in the house for years. They didn't even know the person was living there. Real story now. They found somebody living in the house, living there for years, and they didn't even know the person. Where is so much room in a house for? There is a balance, but you must balance it out as well too. That God, when God bless you, stand up in your blessing. Because if the man that smuggle and kill and do wickedness can stand up in his blessing, can drive his blessing, why you who serve God, little and God, why you can't stand up in your blessing too? And declare like David, it's my God, it's a lifter of my head. When God bless you, because God go and bless you again in the presence of your enemies. For me, Lord, I say, Lord, bless me in the corner. Bless me in the closet, right? Because if my enemies see me eat this food, then God has something for say. But God say, no, I am going to prepare a table before you in the presence of your enemies. God going to bless you and make them see you eat good. When they want to see you go down, they want to see you starve, they want to see bad things come to you, God going to feed you in front of them. He say he can do that now. You know, God said, me to bless you. I'm going to prove that I am your God. And them that see you, they gnash their teeth and can't do nothing. Church, the tables are going to turn. And when they turn, we praise God, we laugh, we sing. Verse 3, as I wrap up this morning, he said, the Lord has gone great things for them. The Lord has gone great things for us. Therefore, we are glad. Church, I am challenged sometimes by the church You know, none of us can exhaust the resources of God. You know, sometimes God bless some of us and other people jealous and bad mind, and I wonder, I say, God, it's like the prodigal son father, the prodigal son, the big son, the father say, I have enough for you and for you. But the big son say, oh, you give him and you give me. Remember that story, the prodigal son, the big son say, oh, my son and all, and you never give me, but you kill the biggest calf and give him. Sometimes even in the church, it's a horrible thing. God hates when people jealous other people. He have 3 cars, he nah have none. I mean, the same God that bless him with 3 cars can give you 4. Why do you judge? And some people get paid weekly, some people get paid monthly. You hear me? God bless. God have, the Bible says, the cattle on 1,000 hills belong to God. The same God that blessed. I remember once teaching this years ago, maybe more than 10 years ago, and I said, I sometimes picture a line, a long line of people. And when I peep over and I see God bless somebody, I smile, because I mean, here come out the line and make it come up a little further. And God bless him and bless you, me smile, because I mean, me in the line too. Maybe you yourself got a couple years before me, and God bless you, and you're a terrible turn, but I am in the line too. And when you get served at me, come out the line, give me like a chance to come up. But sometimes you're in the line, you're seeing God bless people, and all of a sudden you start for, how come God bless ye? How come? If God is the one that decide, and God is the one that lift up, and God is the one that take down, me can't question God's authority. But you know what's sad too? The Bible says we are one body in Corinthians. When one rejoice, all should rejoice. When one suffer, all suffer. You know what happened? Something when one rejoice, we remember. New car, new house, another baby, You know, rejoice with them. Because you have bad mind and gratefulness in your heart. But you'll be amazed if you get your heart lined up that you can begin to rejoice with people, other people. You might see how quick you get your blessing too. Maybe you not get blessed because your mind bad. But maybe if you began to rejoice with people. Church, I love to see when people get blessed. All of me ride my bicycle, I stand up in the pulpit of God, in the fear of God. All of me ride my bicycle to church. And me pull in the yard. And me see a man get a new car. And I say, bless the Lord for you, brother. Me never feel, oh, Lord, how come he get car and me a bicycle? Never. When I rode my bicycle to transport board and got my license on my bicycle. When did the test part, they tell me, I rode my bicycle, true story, up Factory Road to get the license after I got it and ride on bicycle, come back in the town. I reached home, I was sharing an apartment with a friend of mine. I said, boy, look out, God give me a license. I wonder when me ever able for drive on car. Just so I tell him. And the guy rebuked me and tell me, if God give a license, he not give a car too. And I thank God, I'm like a truck, 7 years done pay for by God's grace. Amen. Because if you get a license, you get a car. But sometimes you're so accustomed to being at the bottom of the table that you can't even think about the fact that the table can turn. You hear me? Drive my vehicle don't pay for, bless the Lord. I want to really challenge you, church. Begin for rejoice with others. Be glad when good things happen to others. Right? And you'll be amazed how quickly your situation will turn. Amen? Let's work on our heart. And the Bible says that the Lord has done great things for us, wherefore we are glad. Turn again our captivity. In fact, I'm going to ask you, let this be your verse throughout this week. Quote this verse throughout the week, at least one time, and they get up, open your mouth, and declare, turn again our captivity, O Lord, as the streams in the south. When you get up every morning, say, Lord, turn again our captivity. Turn it around, Lord. Turn the tables around. Let the wicked and those that hate you be brought down low, and let those that love you and fear you be exalted, O God. Turn it around, O Lord. Open your mouth and declare. Don't just think it. And yeah, should it come Thursday? There's power in your speech. Every time the devil came, the Bible said, and Jesus said, it is written. He didn't think it is written. He said it is written, and he quoted the word. The only thing the devil feared, the word of God. Not Dr. Oz, not Oprah, not your yoga. The only thing the devil feared is it is written. And for this week, declare Psalms 126 verse 4. Turn again our captivity, O Lord. See, if you don't do it now, are you going to do it? Right? And I love to tell unsaved people when I meet them on the road, if you don't come to God to get your blessing, I tell God, give me your share. But pastor, that sounds so greedy. The Bible said that when the Lord came and found the servant, he gave him 10, he produced 10, I mean he had 20. The one that had one that buried, the Bible said he took the one from the man that had one, and gave it to the one that had 10. God said, if you're not utilizing it, are you going to do something with it and give it to somebody to do something? You know God do that? Some of us so educated, affluent, talented, and we now do nothing with the thing that God doing. So God take the talent and the revelation and the anointing and give it to somebody who stammer and somebody that they can't talk. Because somebody that have little doing something with what little they have. And who he who have plenty now do nothing with it. Much critics. I say, yes, I have my background, yes, that, you know, my English isn't as good as yours. What are you doing with your good English? I can tell you what I am doing with my bad English, trying to get my English good. Your English quite refined. And you have a nice, quiet, fine, refined English, and now do nothing with Moving on. You hear me? Verse 5. I believe God wants to encourage us this morning. They that sow in tears shall reap in joy.
1: 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We are located on the Nellie Robinson Street in the Ovals area, opposite the basketball court. We hope this program has been a blessing to you. For this and past episodes, check out our Facebook page at ISI Antigua. Now remember, as iron sharpens iron, so does a man sharpens the countenance of a friend.
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1: Let me tell you why you're here. You're here because you know something. What you know, you can't explain. But you feel it. You felt it your entire life. That there's something wrong with the world. You don't know what it is, but it's there. Like a splinter in your mind, driving you mad. Do you want to know what it is? It is all around us, even now, in this very room. You can see it when you look out your window, or when you turn on your television. You can feel it when you go to work, when you go to church, when you pay your tithes, when you pay your taxes. Blind from the truth.
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1: You have to see it for yourself. After this, there's no turning back. You take the blue pill, the story ends. You wake up in your bed and believe whatever you want to believe. Or you can take the red pill. Remember, all I'm offering you is the truth. Nothing more.
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A guy by the name of Lucho Gatica. Ever heard about him? I think he was from Ecuador or somewhere. That's been a Festival de Canción in Brazil, 1965. And then make sure I got this one. 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

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Yeah, give me the original. 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

0: 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This is a tool shed. Not every man could grow one of these. Only when you have the tools and you don't want it to get rusty, you build a shed over it. 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The woman said to me, call it what you will. 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Took me to a place called the country club and told me that if I learn to play golf, I, as a matter of course, the belly or shed gon' go. And when I went with her, I saw what was happening. Imagine who was there playing golf. Jack Nicklaus, Lee Trevino, Chichi Rodriguez. I said, thanks, but no thanks, darling. I don't want to learn to play. She said, why, Sparrow, why? I said, look around, can't you see? To play golf, you must have white balls. I mean, can you imagine me with two little... I mean, can you imagine me playing golf? Yeah. I wouldn't be Mighty Sparrow no more. I'd be some exotic bird on the verge of extinction. Somebody saying, there goes the last of its kind. We better try and preserve it. You know, that kind of thing. And there's a man who positions himself in the golf club, calling himself the pro. And he walks very funny, something like this. Come on, Sparrow, he said. Let me show you how to hold your club with both hands. I stand up just so I say, if you touch it, I'll kill you. Telling me the object of the game is to try and get the ball in the hole. I said, what kind of fool game this? I thought they put the club in the hole and let the balls dangle. I said, a custard. He said, no. I said, well, how do you get the ball in the hole? He said, you have to use a putter. What is a putter, sir? He said, that's the smallest club made. I said, don't come by me and look for that. I don't know if the men here in the Paramount does use putter, but you see, we on the stage here, we don't use no putter. If you're looking for a 9-iron, if you want a good wedge, you know, a wood, something to get you out of the sand trap, talk to me. Then he said to me, cut out the hushla blast, Sparrow, unzip the bag, take out the ball, and let's tee off. I say, in front of all these ladies? He crazy? Then he telling me, no, you must play 18 holes. I say, why 18 holes? He said, that's the intercourse, I mean the entire course.
1: Sorry.
0: You know, my mouth has slipped sometimes. I say, what happens after the 18th hole? He said, that's when you see the red flag. I say, well, damn, I ain't playing no golf at all. You're crazy. I want to sing something that's most appropriate here. It says that the men in this place must learn to take better care of their mother's love.

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So we're gonna go back. He gave you hits like Gina and Dinah. He gave you hits like A Mother's Love. And I could go on and on. He's gonna take a whole night. But in 1992, he said, "We're fighting for survival. Crown Heights justice. The both of them. Let's give the man a big Caribbean sunshine welcome at the Paramount, the Supreme Calypso King of the world, the Calypso Monarch of Trinidad and Tobago, 1992, the mighty, the mighty. The mighty.

0: You find the belly still looking big? Well, anyway, this was never a belly. This is a tool shed. Not every man could grow one of these. Only when you have the tools and you don't want it to get rusty, you build a shed over it. You know what I mean? The woman said to me, call it what you will, you get rid of the shed or you don't sleep in this bed. Took me to a place called the country club and told me that if I learned to play golf, I, as a matter of course, the belly or shed gonna go. And when I went with her, I saw what was happening. Imagine who was there playing golf. Jack Nicklaus, Lee Trevino, Chichi Rodriguez. I said, thanks, but no thanks, darling. I don't want to learn to play. She said, why, Sparrow, why? I said, look around, can't you see? To play golf, you must have white balls. I mean, can you imagine me with two little... I mean, can you imagine me playing golf? Yeah. I wouldn't be Mighty Sparrow no more. I'd be some exotic bird on the verge of extinction. Somebody saying, there goes the last of his kind. We better try and preserve it. You know that kind of thing? And there's a man who positions himself in the golf club, calling himself the pro. And he walks very funny, something like this. Come on, Sparrow, he said. Let me show you how to hold your club with both hands. I stand up just so I say, if you touch it, I kill you. Telling me the object of the game is to try and get the ball in the hole. I said, what kind of fool game this? I thought they put the club in the hole and let the balls dangle. I said, a custard. He said, no. I said, well, how do you get the ball in the hole? He said, you have to use a putter. What is a putter, sir? He said, that's the smallest club made. I said, don't come by me and look for that. I don't know if the men here in the Paramount does use putter, but you see, we on the stage here, we don't use no putter. If you're looking for a 9-iron, if you want a good wedge, you know, a wood, something to get you out of the sand trap, talk to me. Then he said to me, cut out the hushla blast, Sparrow, unzip the bag, take out the ball, and let's tee off. I say, in front of all these ladies? He crazy? Then he telling me, no, you must play 18 holes. I say, why 18 holes? He said, that's the intercourse, I mean the entire course.
1: Sorry.
0: You know, my mouth has slipped sometimes. I say, what happens after the 18th hole? He said, that's when you see the red flag. I say, well, damn, I ain't playing no golf at all. You're crazy.

0: Ukraine.
1: And the bilateral assistance that extends to us, but also from the transfer technology that will have. To continue to cherish, to deepen, and to broaden the relationship with China. And by so doing, we're not getting involved in any geopolitical issues between the United States and China. At the end of the day, the United States has been a big brother, Fanji and Barbuda, for many decades, for centuries for that matter. And it is easily one of the most significant relationships in the sense that we depend on the United States as our most significant source market for tourism. And most of the products that we consume, we actually import in the United States. But having a big sister is not a conflict to having a big brother. So if China can be our big sister and we have a big brother, it's a win-win situation for the people of Antigua and Barbuda, for China and the United States.
2: So Attorney General and St. John's City South MP Sir Sted Roy Benjamin added his voice to the discussion in Parliament on Tuesday regarding child sexual abuse. Benjamin said the government will continue to look at ways to make it harder for adults to take advantage of children. One such measure presented was the possibility of raising the age of consent. Benjamin agreed with All Saints West MP, the Honorable Anthony Smith Jr., that the government must seriously consider raising the age of consent from 16 to 18. The Attorney General said he believes the members of Parliament agree that the bill is needed. He also praised the bill, saying more work will be done to improve the laws and give children better protection. The police have arrested and jointly charged Javier Peters of Potters and Sequamy Christian of Tyndale Road in connection with the recent shooting at Villa and two separate robberies at Otters. Peters and Christian were jointly charged with shooting with intent to murder and using a firearm in furtherance of an offense in connection with the shooting of 47-year-old Francis Dennis of Villa. The incident occurred approximately 3:40 a.m. on Sunday, September 27th, on Gordon Street, Villa. Dennis sustained gunshot injuries during the incident and was transported to the Sir Leicester Bird Medical Center for medical treatment. The accused were also jointly charged in connection with two robberies that occurred on Baxter Street, Otters, on September 27th. They are charged with using a firearm in furtherance of an offense and robbing one woman of a cellphone, SIM cards, a handbag, jewelry, cash, and other personal items with a combined value of approximately $1,285 AC. They were further jointly charged with robbing another woman of a cellphone, SIM card, and cash with a combined value of approximately EC $880. Both accused are expected to appear before the court today, Wednesday, September 30th, to answer to the charges. The police administration expressed its sincere appreciation to members of the public for their patience, assistance, and continued cooperation with the police. The police continue to encourage anyone with information concerning the criminal activity to contact the Criminal Investigations Department at 462-3913 or 462-3914 or Crime Stoppers at 800-TIPS or the nearest police station. Sir Leicester Bird Medical Center will host the inaugural Antigua and Barbuda Clinical Neurology Summit from November 13th to the 15th, bringing together healthcare professionals to strengthen and diagnose treatment and management of neurological conditions. Carlina Knight Humphreys brings us the details.
3: Neurologists, physicians, nurses and allied health professionals from the Caribbean, Canada, and the United States are expected to participate in the three-day event, which will offer both in-person and online attendance. The program will focus on stroke, headache disorders, epilepsy, and other areas of neurological care. A dedicated nursing track will be held on the final day, with regional and international speakers contributing to the sessions. The summit follows Sir Leicester Bird Medical Center's recent certification as an essential Stroke Center by the World Stroke Organization. According to the hospital, it is the first facility in the OECS to achieve that designation. Dr. Gaydon Osborne, Celestibel Medical Center's neurologist and chair of subspecialty services, said the conference would help build on that progress through continued education and stronger collaboration. He said the summit would bring international expertise to Antigua while allowing local clinicians to share their work with the ultimate aim of improving care for the community. Beyond stroke, the event will address headache disorders and epilepsy, which can affect patients' quality of life and underline the need for greater awareness and access to care. Leandra Richards, Celestibel Medical Center's Learning and Development Coordinator, said ongoing professional education must translate into practical improvements for patients. She stressed that the value of medical education lies in how healthcare professionals apply what they learn within their teams and daily practice. Celestibel Medical Center's Head of Marketing and Communication, Sal McCrump, said organizers also hope the summit will establish professional relationships that extend beyond the event. She added that the summit would provide a platform for local healthcare professionals to contribute alongside regional and international experts. Healthcare professionals can access the program, speaker information, and registration details at neuroantigua.org. Carlina Knight Humphreys, PBN News.
2: A new initiative is set to provide sporting uniforms to more than 50 schools across Antigua and Barbuda. The Cool and Smooth and Jomo Caribbean School Sports Uniform Program was officially launched this morning in partnership with the Ministry of Sports and Creative Industries. The Board of Education has contributed EC $30,000 to support Antigua and Barbuda's first all-girls robotics team as it prepares to compete at the 2026 First Global Challenge in Incheon, Republic of Korea from October 7th to 10th. The five students are also receiving support from the Ministry of Education, Science and Technology. Board of Education Executive Financial Administrator Chet Jacobs said the sponsorship will help the students strengthen their skills in science, technology, engineering, and mathematics. The competition, themed Igniting Innovation, is expected to attract teams from more than 190 countries. Participants will build and operate robots in a simulated challenge focused on wildfire prevention, mitigation, and recovery. Education Minister Darryl Matthew met with the team on Tuesday for a demonstration of their robot. The minister stated that the team demonstrates the wealth of talent in the school system, citing it's a motivation to continue investing in STEM education. The team was selected through the Tech Byte Summer STEM Camp and is being mentored by Asante Bacchus. And finally, Antigua's Queen Zane Frederick is taking her crown beyond our shores once again, this time heading to St. Martin for her second regional pageant. Queen Zane Frederick is set to represent Antigua and Barbuda at the Essence and Mind Swimsuit Competition in St. Martin. The event takes place on Saturday, October 3rd at 8 p.m. with Frederick ready to step onto the regional stage and showcase what the Antiguan Queen is made of. As her journey continues from Antigua to St. Martin, supporters are being encouraged to rally behind Frederick and cheer her on as she takes on this latest challenge. We have come to the end of our local segment for today. Stay tuned. Regional and international news will follow after the break.

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1: Original scene, another homicide was recorded in St. Lucia. Loved ones of the island's latest homicide victim were left speechless as they struggled to find the motive behind the violent attack. This murder moves the number to 49 for the year.
2: Bexar was the scene of yet another fatal shooting on Saturday, September 26, 2026. At about 8:55 p.m., officers attached to the Criminal Investigations Department were alerted to gunfire in the Castries Southeast Police District. When the response was over, one man was confirmed dead. The victim has been identified as 40-year-old Justice Leo of Bel Air New Development. Speaking off camera, Leo's girlfriend says her last interaction with him was on that fateful day.
3: I saw him, the same little incident happened, I saw him maybe about, I think he left here about after 5 or minutes to 6. He left home. Somebody called me. My brother-in-law, he was the one who called me and told me. He got shot. Yeah. I felt like I wasn't on earth because I wasn't expecting that.
2: Leo's violent death, she says, came as a shock to his loved ones, who describe him as a caring person devoted to his family.
3: He was a loving person. Eh? I cannot say anything bad about him. A good father to his kids. Yeah, we have been together for like 20 years. Yeah.
2: The police report on the matter reads, quote, one male victim was discovered with multiple gunshot wounds about his body. He was pronounced dead on the scene by a medical practitioner, end quote. According to Leo's grieving girlfriend, a close family member of the deceased was also previously a victim of gun violence.
3: One of the family members, another family member got shot. Like that was like last month, August, yes. I'm speechless right now.
2: The police are appealing to anyone with information that may assist with the investigation to contact the Criminal Investigations Department at 456-3770 or 456-3817. Anonymous tips can also be submitted by dialing 555 or through the RSLPF Crime Hotline application. Leo's death is the latest homicide reported in Bexar, with the island's last three recorded homicides all occurring in the community. Solash Alfred, HDS News Force.
1: Internationally, the United States is ending its military mission in Iraq, with the remaining American troops leaving the country after more than 2 decades of military involvement. Around 2,500 U.S. troops had been stationed in Iraq at any given time over the past decade, largely in advisory roles supporting and training Iraqi forces. The latest withdrawals mark the end of the mission that began with the U.S.-led invasion of Iraq in 2003, when about 130,000 American troops entered the country and overthrew Saddam Hussein's government.
4: Over the last decade, roughly 2,500 American troops have been stationed in Iraq at any given time. Not in a combat capacity, more as providing training and support for Iraqi forces. But on Wednesday, that mission is coming to an end. And the
5: early stages of military operations to disarm Iraq, to free its people, and to defend the world from grave danger.
4: It was March 2003 when President George W. Bush launched Operation Iraqi Freedom, opening the campaign with the bombardment of Baghdad. Roughly 130,000 American troops entered the country. Saddam Hussein's government was toppled within months. But that did not mean peace or the end of war. U.S. forces stayed as sectarian violence spiraled.
6: America will change our strategy to help the Iraqis carry out their campaign to put down sectarian violence and bring security to the people of Baghdad. This will require increasing American force levels.
4: In 2007, Bush ordered a troop surge. At its peak, around 170,000 Americans were serving in Iraq. Then, in 2011, the Obama administration declared the war was over and the U.S. left. 3 years later, the Americans came back. This time, to fight against ISIL.
0: There is no decision that I take more seriously than the use of military force.
4: The initial deployment was just 275 personnel and eventually grew to more than 4,000. By 2017, Iraq claimed victory over ISIL. Since then, the U.S. maintained a reduced number of troops in advisory roles. The mission set out to train Iraqi military forces and bolster their capabilities on the battlefield. The latest departure marks a new milestone, capping a prolonged military presence in Iraq that has spanned generations. This time around, both countries have their eyes set firmly on what they hope will be a new, more positive era in relations, even as questions persist about the future of Iraqi security. Tanya Nori, Al Jazeera, The Pentagon.
1: That was the end of regional and international news. Now let's take a look at this morning's weather report.
7: Here is a look at the local weather forecast for Antigua and Barbuda. This is valid until 8 a.m. tomorrow, Thursday, 1st October, 2026. Moisture and instability associated with the surface to low-level trough will continue to slowly move across the area and maintain a heightened chance for shower activity over and around the islands periodically during the next 24 hours. So today we can expect partly cloudy to cloudy skies with a 70% or high chance of showers, some of which could be moderate to locally heavy at times, and a moderate chance of isolated thunderstorms developing. Tonight, mostly cloudy skies with periods of overnight showers and thunderstorms developing. Winds will come from the east at 11 to 30 kilometers per hour or 7 to 18 miles per hour with lighter spells at times. Seas will range between 1.2 to 1.8 meters or 4 to 6 feet. Rainfall thus far for the month of September stands at 66.5 millimeters or 2.62 inches. Today we expect a maximum temperature of 33 degrees Celsius or 91 degrees Fahrenheit, and our overnight low was 23 degrees Celsius or 73 degrees Fahrenheit. We expect a low temperature tonight of 23 degrees Celsius or 73 degrees Fahrenheit. The sun will set today at 5:57 p.m. and rise tomorrow at 5:57 a.m. This is the end of the local weather forecast. I am Bernard Simon for the Antigua and Barbuda Meteorological Services at the V.C. 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
1: And now for a recap of the headlines. Antigua and Barbuda celebrates China's 77th anniversary. Cool and Smooth launches school sports uniform program. Regionally, St. Lucia homicide toll reaches 49 after shooting in Bexon. And internationally, U.S. troops leave Iraq after more than two decades of military involvement. We have come to the end of the Point Broadcasting Network Midday News Brief across all our news platforms. 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

0: Debunking the myth, know the facts.
1: Myth: vaccines cause autism. That is false. 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For all these children, there was no link between the age at the time of vaccination, the time since vaccination, or the date of vaccination, and the development of autistic disorder.
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3: 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The immune response to vaccines is similar to the one produced by the natural infection. The price paid for immunity through natural infection can be as high as mental retardation from Haemophilus influenza type B, birth defects from congenital rubella infection, liver cancer from hepatitis B virus, or death from measles.
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0: Debunking the myth? No, the facts.
1: Myth. It is better to be immunized through disease than through vaccines. False.
2: Facts. The immune response to vaccines is similar to the one produced by the natural infection. The price paid for immunity through natural infection can be as high as mental retardation from Haemophilus influenza type B, birth defects from congenital rubella infection, liver cancer from hepatitis B virus, or death from measles.
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These are so pretty. I wonder what I can get for Valentine's Day, boy. 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
1: Two words, budget friendly. 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
0: And they also have 1, 3, and 7-day plan.
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0: Debunking the myth? No, the facts.
1: Myth. Vaccines cause autism. That is false. The fact is, there is no evidence of a link between measles, mumps, rubella, MMR vaccine, or any other vaccine, and autism or autistic disorders. A 1998 study which raised concerns about a possible link between MMR vaccine and autism was later found to be seriously flawed, and the paper has been retracted by the journal that published it. A Danish study with over 500,000 children in 2002 provided strong evidence against any link between MMR vaccine and autism. For all these children, there was no link between the age at the time of vaccination, the time since vaccination, or the date of vaccination, and the development of autistic disorder.
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Boom, this is Conqueror, and I'm here with my little sister in Rosie, and we're going to cover Adele's song Hello today, reggae style, here in Pisces, Solomon Islands. 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